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Can't believe Metallica's James Hetfield, 63 on Monday. Happy belated. It's TMO on 106.5 The End. Make sure you're hanging out in the next 10 minutes. 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

forecast is depressing. Looking at storms over the next few days, we'll stick around 88, topping out at 90 on Saturday, but a chance of storms remain. Things start to clear up and we warm up on Sunday. We'll get into the low 90s. 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

0: 106.5 The End. This is Tamo. Who's this?
1: Hey, Tamo. It's Mike the Cop. How you doing?
0: Mike the Cop. Thank you for your service. Last night was National Night Out, yeah?
1: Yeah, I know it was.
0: You have a good...
1: Hey, can you... Go ahead.
0: I was going to say, you have a good time?
1: I do. Can you play Pearl Jam live for me?
0: I sure as hell can. Hold on. I'll pull that up and, make it happen for you.
1: Oh, thank you, Tamo. Love you.
0: I love you too, Mike. Have a good one.
1: Bye.
0: All right. 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But I'll play Pearl Jam live in just under 8 minutes.

here's your chance to win $1,000. Just enter this nationwide keyword on our website, Rich. 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Enter it now.

Okay, this sounds awesome. And I'm not even a Baja Blast girly, even though, yes, Taco Bell is my favorite restaurant. This Baja Blast Leo, it's a spicy mango. So it says it tastes like mango, chili, lime, and a little bit of pepper. Imagine that with tequila. Hell yes, brother. It's TMO on 106.5 The End. Okay, it's only available on TikTok shop, so there's the caveat.

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We're giving away this $1,000 gas cash every hour for a long while. 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
0: 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I'll play Heathens after Dexter and the Moon Rocks. 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

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Appreciate you hanging out. We'll do it again tomorrow at 7 o'clock. Alex Mack is in next. And like he does every weeknight at 11 o'clock, he's going to kick off an hour of new music for you with Emerging Alt. If you keep-

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17: I feel like we're really making our way through this week. I'm in a good mood. It's Alex Mack, your host here on Emerging Alt. Not that I'm not normally, but I don't know. We just have had so many awesome new releases. I'm really proud of the playlist. And the fact that I get to play you this entire hour of new music coast to coast on iHeartRadio is so cool. Like, I have Violet Grohl on the show tonight, her new one. And yes, Dave Grohl's daughter. But coming up also, you know, new stuff from In Color, Somber, Young the Giant. We got Miles Smith and the Strokes, Modest Mouse, Joyce Manor. I mean, like, so many awesome bands all coming up. So make sure you're hanging out. And you know what? Let's kick it off now with my very close personal friend. I'm kidding. It's Jesse, lead singer of this band, The Neighborhood. I love this one. New from them. It's called Private.

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This is Emerging Alts. Charlotte's Rockin' Alternative 106.5, The End.

Charlotte's Rock and Alternative 106.5 to end. Hey, what's going on? It's Alex Mack, your host here on Emerging Alt. If you've listened to the show before, you know I'm a big lyrics person, but also like a big music video guy. You gotta watch the video for this new Violet Girl song. It's like, it's kind of like giving like Quentin Tarantino a little bit. Like it feels very Kill Bill in a way. The colors, the shots, it's so good. And it feels very Violet Girl for this song, Bug in the Cake.

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0: I mean, just off to a ripper of a start. My name is Alex Mack. I'm your host here on Emerging Alt. Just getting to play you all the best new songs. We just played Violet Grohl. I love that song, Bug in the Cake. Had Sam Fender and Olivia Dean, their duet, Rain Me In. Beautiful song. Kicked off the show with new stuff from the neighborhood. But, you know, let me know what you thought so far, or if you were listening earlier this week and if you want to hear something else you heard another night, you can always let me know. I love it when you are a part of the show. 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

106.5 The End, Charlotte's Rock and Alternative. This is Emerging Alt, your new music show. My name is Alex Mack. I'm your host with iHeartRadio. It's always cool to see, like, you know, bands I love and even, like, my friends coming together on stuff. You know the band The Main? They do this festival every year called 8123. It's a festival, like, in their hometown of Arizona. Just announced the lineup, like, the band Camino's playing, Andrew McMahon, The Academy is, my friend's band Broadside playing, which is super cool. And these guys, In Color. What a lineup. This is them right now. Song's called Headlights on Emerging Alt. Yeah.

Charlotte's Rock and Alternative, 106.5 The End. What's going on? My name's Alex Mack. I'm your host here on Emerging Alt. Just a full hour of all new music. And I will tell you, I've gotten the green light from like my big bosses to be a music nerd on this show, which is so fun. Like, I love deep diving lyrics. Young the Giant have done such an awesome job on their most recent record, Victory Garden. So many like super introspective lyrics. Like this next song, talking about like how we have to address our own flaws in order to be like good ancestors for future generations. It's super powerful stuff. Great song. I'm talking about this one called Evergreen.

106.5, The End. I love some good follow through from a band. It's just like so cool to watch. It's Alex Mack here on Emerging Alt. Talking about the Strokes, like I used to love their little like tour vlog that they put out. It's from 2001. It's called In Transit. You can watch it on YouTube. But they just released, end of last month, a part two to that. It's like a 10-minute kind of behind-the-scenes documentary thing. I definitely encourage you to watch it, but watch the first one first, right? Gives you a little context. Hey, new one from the Strokes right now. This is Going Shopping.

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0: I feel so lucky. There's just like so much talent on the radio right now and all this new music here on Emerging Alts. My name's Alex Mack. I am your host on iHeartRadio. So, you know, let me know where you're hanging out. We're coast to coast. 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Same way you normally send a request in right throughout the day, but check in with me, right? You know, you hit send on your message. I get it right here in the studio. Or as always, you can just shoot me a DM, especially if you have like, you know, maybe like a lyrics question or a comment on something I said, or maybe you wanted to double check like some tour dates, whatever it is, add me, hit me up at Alex Mack Live. That's Alex, M-A-C-L-I-V-E.
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1: Can I quiz you?
2: Sure.
1: All right, you go to the beach, you get stung by a jellyfish. What happens next?
2: It hurts.
3: I scream.
1: Okay, next.
2: I go back to surfing.
1: No. You try to ease the pain.
3: Okay,
1: there is an old wives' tale out there. What do you do?
3: Urine.
1: Huh?
3: Urine.
2: You get a friend to whiz on the area.
1: Yeah, I don't know if it has to be a friend.
3: Yeah, right.
2: Well, it's more awkward when you don't know the person.
1: Okay, well, I was thinking it could also be you.
3: Right.
1: I didn't mean find a random.
3: If my urine doesn't work.
2: If you get stung on the back, it can be difficult to do that.
3: Well, then somebody find me a cup.
1: True. Quote. Reading the headline, do not let your friends urinate on you, end quote.
3: Ever, probably.
2: Oh. Hang on a second.
1: There's a whole Facebook group, though, that's like, whoa.
2: Why are you kink shaming?
1: So that's been a thing, though, for a long time, right?
3: Right.
1: I think everybody grows up hearing that urine mm-hmm. is the way to at least relieve some sort of pain from a jellyfish sting. And so. I guess, I don't know, every year this comes back up and the certified physician's assistant who I'm reading about says, quote, peeing is a myth. That's a theory and you should not let people urinate on you. And I think urinating on yourself is also not necessarily the answer. It's not about whose is it. It's just about is urine doing the job.
3: Well, what will ease the pain then?
1: Well, there's a lot of different things, obviously, depending on the severity of the sting. And by the way, there is mention of getting a pair of fine tweezers and plucking tentacles from the affected skin. And I thought, that's a different jellyfish thing than I've ever seen.
2: Is that some sort of Australian thing?
1: This is according to the Mayo Clinic. Pluck tentacles with a fine tweezer. Keep the affected skin immersed in a hot shower for 20 to 45 minutes.
3: It can't be a bath.
1: They caution you against scraping out stingers or applying alcohol, using pressure bandages, or rubbing the area with a towel. Those are all things you should not do. In addition to having that stranger next to you urinate on you.
2: Have you ever been stung by a jellyfish?
1: Yes, but it's been forever.
3: I've not somehow, but expected to happen any day.
1: Okay, any day? Like, I don't think it's going to happen in here.
2: I was going to say, we don't have jellyfish in the studio.
3: Anytime I go to the ocean, because they're everywhere.
2: Usually it stings for a little bit. There's a raised welt on your skin, and then you go about your life. This has got to be something different, right? I've never heard of a 45-minute shower.
1: I mean, I'm not an expert on jellyfish and maybe different types, different parts of your body. But I am quoting, rarely does it create any major symptoms except for local discomfort. So I think to your point, it's typically not, you know, the end of your day. Or your life.
3: Well, but you want the pain to go away. So it'd be nice to...
1: Yeah. There's all kinds of theories. In rare cases, a sting can cause a severe reaction that does require medical attention. But that obviously, again, rare cases. So I realize that you were probably bringing a buddy to the beach strictly for this purpose. And now the great news is all of that expense, you don't have to worry about anymore.
3: Just bring a shower and a pair of tweezers.
2: So how does something like this start? Right? Because we've all heard the myth, theory, whatever you said. It's widespread around the globe.
1: Maybe it's confusion. Maybe urinating on somebody does solve the problem in some cases, but not for jellyfish sting. Have you tried
3: theory.
1: It for gout? Maybe that's it. Maybe there was just some sort of loss in translation situation.
2: Right.
1: Now, they don't mention that. Is urinating on somebody good for you? With some situations.
3: I don't know.
1: I don't know.
3: Asthma.
1: I'm just throwing out different situations.
3: I was stung by a bunch of bees as a kid.
2: Did somebody urinate on you?
3: There was no urine. Tobacco. That was what we did in Georgia.
2: You just started smoking?
1: Don't be silly.
3: Light up now.
1: The nicotine patch.
2: It's hard to get the bees to hold a little cigarette.
1: Ah, smoking bees joke. There it is.
2: Finding tiny lighters to light them. Don't shake your head at me, Cool Beans. It only makes me go harder on the beach.
1: It's so hard for the bees to get the skull in their lip. They don't have thumbs.
3: Cool Beans, this is their best work. It's only downhill from here.
1: Got tiny little bee spittoons. Oh, I get a boo for that? So I don't know. I don't know how the urine thing started, but like everything, I mean, we've all heard these, you know, the internet helps with spreading weird rumors, mm-hmm. but this one was around before the internet. So I'm going to guess that it had something to do with solving some other problem and there was confusion and then it became a jellyfish issue. So have the jellyfish smoke is what I heard Chelsea say. And then I guess that's it.
3: Mm-hmm. Pain will go away.
1: You're ready for your beach trip.
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1: Headline, American workers are growing increasingly stressed about debt and finances, according to a new survey.
2: No.
3: Thank you. Is that what's going to make me upset?
1: Well, no, I think what's going to make you upset, and I feel like I know you pretty well, is that it goes on to say, however, there are ways to make it better on yourself. And they give some tips for those that are stressed or not feeling secure about your finances. 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
3: Thank you, science. I haven't thought about that.
1: Wait, there's more. It's not just that, Chelsea. 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
3: Okay, yeah.
1: So, all right. And Woody, take that to heart. 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
1: Kicking papers. 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
1: Gotcha. 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
1: Eating chips naked. Huh? Who's with me? It's not exactly what's happening, but who saw that Doritos and Cheetos are rolling out what they're calling naked chips?
2: I did see that headline.
1: This is a nod to getting rid of dyes and such in foods, which I think is great that they're trying to make this move to get rid of colors and things.
3: But that's the delicious part.
1: Actually, no flavor in the color traditionally. It just, you'd think that way, right? But it's not what it really is. These are, quote, the new colorless products being unveiled by Doritos and Cheetos. They're doing nacho cheese and cool ranch flavors in the Puffs and the Flamin' Hots as well.
3: Is this like when we had Zima and Crystal Pepsi? There's just going to be clear, what, Doritos?
1: It's really not clear because that's what it sounds like it is, but it's just sort of a very, very pale yellow. It looks a little more like a corn chip than it does. But they've gotten rid of the bright orange and the reds. And
3: still has flavor on it.
1: Tastes the same, yeah, apparently, okay. Just looks different. So, but it reminded me, who remembers when Doritos rolled out chips for women?
2: I'll never forget.
1: And it sounds like an April Fool's joke. It sounds like something that was made up, but that was a real thing put out by the CEO, who was a woman.
3: Mm-hmm. Right. It was like smaller and easier to bite or something.
2: Well, they weren't as loud.
1: That's right. Chelsea hit it. That's the funniest thing was they were quieter was the first thing they talked about.
2: Ladies.
1: Because ladies don't want to crunch out loud. That would be unseemly for the fairer sex.
2: Yes.
1: And of course, immediately everyone, including women, were like, F you. Why is so stereotypical?
2: Right.
1: That's terrible. Which I don't know if you've heard this before. The ladies tend to be the ones who steer the buying in most households. So not appealing to them is a problem. And I don't even know if it ever actually hit the shelves. It might have, but it was really, really brief.
2: Yeah. I like the idea of the colorless chips, though, because I'm not a fan of getting, you know, the orange on my fingers.
1: Because you're a lady.
2: Because I'm a lady. Whether I'm in public or not. I have a kid who eats Takis with chopsticks to avoid that.
1: You have a kid who eats Takis with chopsticks?
2: Mm-hmm. You can guess which one.
3: But because he doesn't want to get the orange.
2: Yeah, I get
3: dust
2: it. And those are so hot as well. Like, don't accidentally rub your eye or something. So, you know, keep your hands clean.
1: Maybe that's what they ought to have done. Instead of remaking the chips, just sell the bags with chopsticks.
2: Mm-hmm. It's a good idea. Try it today.
1: I mean, I think part of it, though, is a health thing, right? That's why they're getting rid of the dyes and the colorings.
2: Yes.
3: Does it matter? Because everything's killing us anyway.
2: Well, you can't. Yeah, you're not going to be able to pinpoint it back to your childhood. What was it? Air, Diet Coke, hot dogs.
1: Do you remember when Doritos came out with the lady chips? Do you remember how long ago we're talking about? February of 2018 is when I first saw the headline, Doritos to make lady-friendly chips that don't crunch.
3: Remember 2018? That's when people just willy-nilly would lick their fingers. Right? Because wasn't that part of it? Like, ladies don't like to lick their fingers in public.
1: That's correct. And that was one of the things that the CEO, who again was a woman, said that ladies don't like to make noise or lick their fingers in public. Which, I don't know. You ever been down to the bus station? I've seen a lot of that.
3: Finger licking?
1: I'm going to just leave it at that. You figure out the rest from there.
2: Right. And then COVID hit and nobody was licking anybody's fingers.
3: Wasn't licking anybody's anything.
1: Right. Worst time to be alive.
2: Yeah.
1: So here's the exciting news. Naked chips. That's what I'm talking about. I'll tweet this out for you. At Woody and Wilcox, the way to follow along on social media.
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1: Rabbits saving your life. Sure, we hear that every day, don't we? If you were with us for the last couple of days, you heard us talk about that. There was a story about a family's pet, and it was a rabbit that had saved the family's life. And before we got to how it happened, I'm just recapping for those that maybe missed this. I threw it out to Woody and Chelsea. How, in your mind, before I tell you, how did a rabbit save a family's life? And if you don't remember or weren't with us, here was Chelsea's answer.
2: It sat on their faces to wake them up.
3: Cool beans. My sweet Lord. I'm sorry, sat on their faces to wake them up? Is that what you said?
2: I was thinking about...
4: I know that's how I like to be woken up.
3: We still talking about the rabbit?
2: Right? You have cats? They never like to wake you up, hit you in the face, sit on your head?
3: I mean, yeah, okay. All right, that's enough.
2: No, the
3: rabbit did not sit on their face to save them from whatever was.
4: I thought my answer was ridiculous.
3: I thought your answer, Woody, actually was great.
2: You've never had an animal sit on your face?
1: So that was a clip where Chelsea assumed that the rabbit saved their lives by sitting on their faces. Then we played the actual TV coverage where the reporter, by the way, great with the puns and the alliteration.
5: It was a hair-raising wake-up call.
6: He was jumping in the cage like he never had.
5: For a DeKalb County family, Friday morning.
6: He was inside the kitchen where the fire was.
5: Rivera, her sister, alongside their 92-year-old mother, made it out safely, all thanks to a rabbit who hopped into action before the flames could spread any farther.
1: So didn't sit on their faces, but hopped excessively in its cage. And an astute listener had heard that on the podcast and has left us a voicemail with a follow-up question that I don't think anybody asked when we originally brought this up. Anybody have a guess as to, you know what, I'm just going to play it.
7: Hey, guys, podcast listener here. I just listened to your podcast from Monday, and I'm calling about the rabbit that saved the family. My biggest concern is why is no one talking about how the rabbit was kept in the kitchen? What kind of a psychopath keeps a rabbit cage in their kitchen? Yes, they do hop around and they kick little pellet turds everywhere. Rabbits are a mess. I worked at a pet store for years. They were horrible to clean up after. This is why you do not eat at a potluck. That is so disgusting.
1: I love this woman. That is one of the reasons why you don't eat at a potluck. And I've covered this. Woody and I have talked about this for how many years? And Chelsea, you always have pushed back about, oh, the potluck is fine, da-da-da-da-da. Mm-hmm. And that's exactly why. There's a family that you, there's somebody you work with whose family keeps a rabbit on the kitchen counter.
2: On the counter?
1: Well, where else is it? What else do you have it? What, on the table?
2: You have like a hutch. It has a cage. You think the rabbit it's just living on the counter?
1: It's in a cage on the counter. And as she pointed out, having worked in pet stores, they're kicking up gross stuff left and right, including their own make. And it's making it out onto the counter. I don't care what your hutch looks like.
2: Happening. Well, look, kitchen, not ideal place, but also doesn't have to be on the counter. I had rabbits when I was young, very young, and they lived outside.
1: Why? That's fine. Don't put them on the kitchen counter.
2: Because
1: they're
2: messy. There was no room in the kitchen.
1: And it's a fair question that no one asked when we talked about this life-saving rabbit the first time around. It's 704-FEZ-3200. Are you keeping a rabbit on your kitchen counter? I'd love to hear about that. Or any other animal.
4: And do you announce that at the potluck? Hey, just so you know, we keep a rabbit in our kitchen.
1: And remember what we have talked about when we've talked about potlucks, people who have their cats on the counter. Chelsea? Mm-hmm. Huh? What? Litter in their toes and shedding everywhere and allowing them to get up on the counter, maybe onto the stove, in the sink when you're not looking. It happens to all of us because you can't control the cats.
2: Well, you'd hope that people would clean up.
1: You'd hope.
2: Right.
1: Yeah.
2: Well, I mean, I'm still here.
4: Barely.
1: But look at
2: true.
1: You. Look,
2: I know.
1: What's happening to you right now has to have been something to do with an animal on the counter.
2: I blame you two before I blame an animal on the potluck.
1: Well, that's fun, but I don't know if that's accurate. So I want you to think about that before you move forward with your, ooh, look at that, French onion soup. Hey, we all love French onion soup, but did you know what's in it?
4: Right.
1: That, you know, Jill in accounting has a rabbit living on her counter and just, you know, dipped your French onion soup all up in that. So
4: never liked Jill.
1: It's a fair question and a logical question. And that's why we have the greatest listeners of all time. So you're always welcome. It doesn't have to be rabbit or kitchen counter related or French onion soup related. 704-FEZ-3200. There's also the talk back button on the iHeartRadio app. And bon appetit.
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1: So, I mean, you may be having an affair and you know you're a horrible person, but did you know you could also lose money? That may have been phrased incorrectly, so bear with me. There are a few states, including the state of North Carolina, where you can be sued for ruining someone's marriage. And there was just another one where this was a jury found a woman guilty of destroying a woman's marriage or a couple's marriage and had to pay $1.75 million.
2: What?
1: And there are very few states. I don't know how many, but it's a handful in the country that have this as a law where you can be sued for what's called alienation of affection.
2: Mm-hmm.
1: Sometimes they end up settling. But sometimes they go to fruition and a jury makes a call on whether somebody destroyed somebody's marriage and there's a monetary figure that is awarded.
3: $1.75 million?
1: This just happened a few days back, and it was a couple in Durham, North Carolina, whose marriage was ruined by another woman in an affair, is essentially how they describe it, right? Seducing and having an affair with a man who's married. And she's found guilty and has to pay $1.75 million. You think that's a lot of money. It's not even anywhere near the biggest amount, which was $30 million in 2011. A woman was found guilty of doing the same thing in Raleigh, North Carolina. The largest settlement of its kind in North Carolina history, according to court records. $30 million.
2: How do you put a number on that?
1: Great question. And I don't even know. What do you Google? Well, what are the other states where this can happen? Because you never know if this is something that could be on your radar. We're just trying to help.
3: North Carolina, like you said, Hawaii, Mississippi, New Mexico, South Dakota, and Utah.
1: Those are the only states, apparently, in the country where you can say someone ruined your marriage and then get money out of them.
2: Wait, so this woman has to pay somehow $1.75 million.
1: Right.
3: Right.
2: I mean, slowly over time. What if you don't have that kind of money?
1: Right. I mean, great question.
2: And what about, like, it takes no responsibility for the guy? Like, he was a part of it too. So he was just like, oh, I can't help it. I was seduced. You can't do anything to me.
3: Chelsea,
2: like, does he have a punishment?
1: Chelsea, you're saying it in some sort of sarcastic voice, but that's exactly it, Chelsea. We're just a man. We can't do anything about it.
3: It just came out of my pants, Chelsea. I don't have no chance.
1: I mean, I think it could be done both ways. It doesn't have to be that a man was seduced by a woman and so she's liable. I think it could be reversed. Right? It could be a woman was seduced by a man, I guess.
3: Although it
1: seems to not go that way. But that I think it could, technically.
2: I think that's what Steve Smith, there's a lawsuit against him for that.
1: There you go.
2: Came out that he was having an affair and the husband is...
3: It's interesting because they come up with the dollar amount because they say, hey, you would have been married X amount of years. Here's how much money he would have been making and bringing in. Here's how much money you're owed because the marriage is now no longer. So you're owed this money because it was taken from you.
1: Chelsea, we're just animals over here. We can't control any of our movements or emotions.
3: We have one brain and it's down there.
1: And you come along as this vixen and you've ruined my life. But, I mean, I should be suing you if you have an affair with me.
3: But only if you live in North Carolina, South Dakota, Utah.
1: Right.
3: Mississippi, New Mexico, and Hawaii.
1: I mean, I don't know what your lesson is here, but you may be in one of those states right now and didn't realize that was a thing. And it can be a thing. Like I said, sometimes these suits get raised and then there's a settlement. But obviously, you know, some of them, I saw somewhere the number that are actually filed each. Because you might think, like, who's filing that? But it's a decent sized number.
3: According to Wikipedia, an average of 200 in North Carolina alone every year.
1: Not quite one a day.
2: That's wild.
3: But I mean, there are certain benchmarks that you have to meet.
2: You have to prove that your marriage was good and solid ahead of time before this temptress came and ruined it.
1: Right. I don't know how easy or hard that is to do. It's a fascinating situation.
3: You could also sue their employer if the employer allowed it to happen.
1: Sue their employer?
3: Yeah.
1: The employer allowed it to happen. I'm not even sure.
3: If the employee's acts were committed within the scope of his employment and the furtherance of the employer's business. So if they were getting it done at work, you'd be like, hey, going after your business as well.
2: I don't know. That's a lot.
0: I'm going to pump you good. Okay. Open that safe.
1: All right.
0: Open that safe.
1: That is not related. Please don't bring Bob Barker into this. So just a heads up, thinking about you. That's what we do.
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7: 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What you will hear is, because at Michelin, we innovate on the road and beyond by creating airless tires to equip robots in their exploration of new planets. And this robot is rolling in negative 88 degrees Fahrenheit.
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1: I was talking a second ago about a case that went down. In this case, I believe in Durham, North Carolina, one of the few states that has the alienation of affection law, where if you have an affair with somebody and it ends their marriage, you can be sued for wrecking their marriage. And it doesn't happen a ton, but there are five or six states in the country where you can actually do that. And I appreciate those of you sharing your own stories.
2: 2017, I went through a divorce. And so the lawyer told me I could sue the guy that she cheated on me with, the Uber passenger she had, and that I could sue him for alienation of affection, take his 401k, his house, his car. I could even sue Uber. But ultimately, I told the lawyer, this guy did me a favor. And I just took a at-fault divorce and didn't lose half of everything I had. So I guess that's a win. Y'all have a good one.
3: Could have sued Uber because she met him while she was Uber driving.
1: Yes, it sounds like, I mean, had an affair while Uber driving. I don't know.
3: That's dangerous. You shouldn't.

0: car of the Uber, how deep can you go?
1: Probably not that deep.
2: Remember the person who sued an insurance company because she got an STD in a car?
1: Well, yeah, so you can sue anybody, right? Those are two different. Yeah, that's a different thing. This is actually because of the breakup, though. Mm-hmm. But I appreciate those of you that are relating it to similar things.
3: Well, this reminds me of the dentist that fired his hygienist because she was too attractive and that he just knew if she hung around longer, he would, you know, oh, I'm going to cheat on my wife if you stay with me. Also, remember his wife worked in the same dental office and then she like sued them for wrongful termination or something like that.
1: Right. So kind of in the same ballpark, but not the same. Again, it's just a handful of states where you can sue the person who had an affair with your spouse saying that they ruined your marriage. But like Chelsea said, you have to prove, I guess, that your marriage was awesome before that. And like it was only because of this one thing. I don't know. I mean, maybe it's different from judge to judge. It sounds like some of them are jury trials. Can you imagine that? I mean, that's a lot of laundry to air out in front of 12 of your peers.
0: He gave me five stars and I immediately fell in love with him.
2: Imagine the text you'd have to read out loud.
1: Woody, remember, by the way, you thought about becoming an Uber driver, which is, by the way, one of my favorite Woody stories of all time.
0: Well, my wife told me I should start Uber.
1: Hey, the kids are out of the house now. Why don't you drive Uber? That was seemingly how the conversation went.
2: So her boyfriend could come over. We know this.
0: So she knew the tail I'd be pulling.
1: You could have sued her boyfriend and Uber. I don't know. And then none of us would be here. And that'd probably be positive for everybody. I love the stories. If you've got something like that, 704-FEZ-3200, because there are a handful of states where this could happen.
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1: I guess some people are just hearing this for the first time, and that's part of the reason why I wanted to bring it up. You don't often hear the public revelation of a lawsuit for what's called alienation of affection, where somebody has an affair with somebody, and then they can be sued for ruining your marriage. There's only a handful of states where this happens. North Carolina is one of them, and this just happened in Durham. And the woman who had an affair with a married man was found guilty and forced to pay $1.75 million. And by the way, this is a jury situation. And a lot of people are like, well, she doesn't have the money, right? So what does this end up doing? She may not, although it is pointed out that she is an influencer and has 3 million followers on TikTok.
2: So she's got that.
1: I
2: spare change.
1: You know, that's another topic for another day, but I am fascinated. I don't know who's willing to reveal what people make of being some sort of influencer on a social media platform. I don't think that means you have $1.75 million lying around just because you have 3 million followers on TikTok. But what I love most is Woody and Wilcox listeners really thinking through this law.
3: Am I the only one listening that's happily married and also secretly plotting on how to get my husband to cheat on me with a rich old lady that I can then sue for all this money? Because this sounds amazing. And then, you know, we just get divorced and then remarried again with the rich old lady's money.
1: Not a bad idea. Yeah. And I don't know if there's some law that prevents that down the road. Why couldn't you do that?
2: You got to let your husband have an affair.
1: You have to let your spouse have an affair, and then you have to get a divorce, I guess.
2: And then you got to pay for attorneys.
1: Yeah, but I mean, if you make $1.75 million or in some cases more, then you can pay for that, and then you just remarry down the road. Small price to pay, big price to pay. I don't know. She's not the only one.
4: All I'm hearing is a potential business idea. I just got to convince my wife to move to North Carolina, convince her to let me have an affair, and then boom, we'll just pocket a couple $1 million.
2: I don't think you guys are thinking this all the way
5: through. It's a long process.
2: It's a long game, that's for sure.
1: It is a long game, but at the end of it, if you had some sort of purse like that, I mean, obviously worth it. You could quit your job, of course. I mean, there's a lot that goes into that. I mean, it's a gamble, I guess, because you don't know if you're going to win. Mm. But thank you for being so devious, is what I'm saying. That's what we love about you, the Woody and Wilcox listener. 704-FEZ-3200, also the talk back button. Somebody else shared another story because we heard a story about a guy whose wife cheated on him with her Uber passenger. She was an Uber driver, and we don't know all the details, but he did have the offer of suing Uber as part of it as well because they facilitated it. Now we're just getting weird Uber stories, and one of them I don't think I can play back on the radio.
2: Oh,
1: so
2: come on.
1: I know. We may have to save that. I may have my arm twisted, but I'm not doing it here. 704-FEZ-3200. There's also the talk back button on the iHeartRadio app.
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9: 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Then Coach Gary Payton and the Boston Ball Hogs battle Nasir Khor and the Detroit Amps in a must-win game for Boston. 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
1: Anybody see that our government has put out the slogan, quote, the golden age of travel starts with you, as a new campaign? I'll break it down for you, but the simplest thing to say is apparently the Department of Transportation wants everybody to start dressing up on flights again.
2: Mm.
1: Kids, there was a time in our history, I barely even remember this, when everybody kind of got fancied up when they were going to fly somewhere. You know, it was a big deal. Kids, we're going to the airport. Pile in the station wagon. Your mother will get my slippers for me. Back in the old days, you gentlemen put on a tie and the right. ladies put on a dress and you flew the friendly skies. And now we've seen what happens on flights these days. It's changed a little bit.
2: Now we have Spirit.
1: So... I'm not kidding. The Department of Transportation wants you to start dressing up again. The golden age of travel starts with you is the name of this campaign meant to, quote, jumpstart a nationwide conversation around how we can restore courtesy and class to air travel. Now, obviously, at the heart of it, amen. We've all seen all the huge rise in problems and issues that everybody is facing. Granted, it ain't just on planes, but that is one place where there's been a lot of issues highlighted.
2: Is this going to work at all? I bring it up as somebody who's notoriously always in a free T-shirt and wearing cargo shorts.
3: Right.
2: When I am made to dress up, I feel more uncomfortable.
1: And probably more irritable and ready to have your fuse do whatever your fuse
3: Maybe
1: does.
3: Maybe you're drinking more then because you're wearing pants.
2: Right. I
3: can't
2: much
3: stand
2: more
3: it.
2: Tense, much and I feel like, honestly, that I have a tendency to lash out more because I am just so uncomfortable in my own clothes.
1: Quote, there's no question we've lost sight of what makes travel fun. This is the government, the Department of Transportation. The excitement, the relaxation, the cordial conversations.
3: Hmm.
1: Americans already feel divided and stressed. We can all do our part to bring back civility, manners, and common sense. Again, amen.
2: And let's be honest, it takes two to tango. The people who work for the airline sometimes are part of the problem as well. Right? They've lost sight of customer service.
3: They're wearing cargo shorts.
2: They're making millions and millions of dollars a year, and then they're canceling flights and being like, all right, well, pound sand, Sally.
1: According to the transportation secretary, here are things that you as a traveler should ask yourself.
3: Okay.
1: Next time you fly.
2: Do I have underwear on?
1: Nope, that's not one of them.
3: Do I smell?
1: Nope. One, are you helping a pregnant woman or the elderly with placing their bags in an overhead compartment?
2: No.
3: I mean, there's not always a pregnant woman on my flight.
2: How do I know she's pregnant?
1: Quote.
3: Don't assume.
1: Two, are you dressing with respect?
3: I don't know what that means.
1: Three, are you keeping control of your children and helping them through the airport? Four, are you saying thank you to your flight attendants? This, again, is from the transportation secretary here in the United States of America.
3: I think we would do
1: and
3: better.
1: And the fifth and final.
3: Oh, there's more.
1: Are you saying please and thank you in general?
3: Mm. They're just trying to change people from the ground up. I like this the idea of it, but I just don't think it's going to work. I think you should maybe stop with the make it a double for a dollar more.
2: How dare you? Oh, do not take that away from
3: I
2: us.
3: I think that's fueling some of these
1: no.
3: problems.
1: You don't take it away. Have you ever heard of prohibition?
2: Right.
1: It ain't work.
3: Well, I think it's caught.
1: It ain't work.
3: I didn't say you couldn't get a drink, but just maybe limit the amount that people are easily just over-serving themselves because they're on vacation. It's 7 a.m. Then that high altitude hits you. Next thing you know, you're fighting with the pregnant woman on the plane. I'm just saying.
1: Whatever,
3: it's a part of
1: Aunt
3: it.
1: B, get
3: well,
1: out of here with
3: you
1: that.
3: Know, let's bring back smoking on planes then, too.
1: Well, I don't think yes. the two necessarily are
2: yes.
1: related.
3: Better food, just everybody smoking. It was a better time, right?
2: What are we smoking?
3: Okay, well, it could be different kinds of flights. I look, I'm spitballing here.
1: It's like having a bouncer at a club and he has to determine whether you meet the dress code. I mean, are they going to have a guy at the airport?
3: That's a long line for one guy to inspect my clothing.
1: Right? It feels like we don't need anything that's going to prolong the process. Right. And this isn't just this. In this case, they seem to be talking just about flying. But I mean, are we taking it down to the bus as well? I mean, is there a guy on your mega bus who's also checking you for an ascot? I don't know. I don't know what we're talking about. I don't know what you have to have on.
3: Maybe a top hat.
1: Kids, look up ascot.
3: All right. Well, this is Cool Beans. Make sure you don't lose your pants in the airport like you did last time, okay?
2: She left her belt at the TSA. It happened.
3: She was nearly pantsless running through.
1: That's right.
3: The
1: Cool
3: airport.
1: Beans, you are a scofflaw under these new rules.
3: This is why we have these rules now.
1: You running around with your behind showing out for the men folk. I like her idea. Sorry, I'm doing Tommy Boy lines now. I don't know if this is already in effect. I don't think we have a dress code. This feels like just daddy saying, hey, why don't you be a better person? Mm-hmm. But I've never seen the government, you know, actually show out with this sort of information and sort of mandate. Mm-hmm. So I don't know where we stand on it, to be honest with you. Still, by the way, no dress code for listening to our show.
2: Yeah.
1: Civility, you check that at the door as well.
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2: So, mentioned it a second ago, the government, well, our Department of Transportation, which is, in fact, the government, wants to start a new thing. You've seen about some of the bad behavior on flights and such. The, quote, golden age of travel starts with you is a new campaign by the Department of Transportation, where, among other things, they want you to start dressing up and saying please and thank you. I'm not making that up. Appreciate your calls.
3: I don't usually chime in to you guys, but I enjoy all the talk back comments. But I have to say that when the airlines, or I should say Boeing, chooses to make the seats bigger like they were back in the day with Pan Am and when everyone dressed all nice and in their three-piece suit, then I'll gladly dress up. But if they're going to make seats so small that you can barely fit two butt cheeks, no.
2: Won't someone think of the butt cheeks?
4: Mm-hmm. I can't stop thinking
2: and
4: of
2: that. And I will. Thank you. If you want me to take that job on, actually, I feel like I've already taken it
4: on. She's got a great point.
2: I'm not proud of it.
4: They've been wedging us in there like sardines since the 80s.
2: Mm-hmm. Right. Things have changed. So it's not just us as people who are traveling, be it a flight or any other form of public transportation. What? There have been changes to, in some regard, make us feel less comfy and more edgy.
4: Well, I mean, mathematically, they have put more seats on the same sized plane. So, yes. And we've gotten bigger. So it's a double whammy. Mm-hmm.
2: This guy alludes to that.
5: So I have a few questions for the Department of Transportation on their audacity to tell us to have a better attitude. But we got to get there 2 hours early, fight through security, do all kinds of stuff, then wait in line like cattle to get on this airplane and fight our way through the airplane and sit down. I'm supposed to have a good attitude about this the whole time. And after I paid $400 or $500 for a ticket, no, I am showing up in PJs, grumpy, and get out of my way.
4: I feel you, sir.
2: I mean, lately, $400 or $500 is a deal. Yeah. That you, it's hard to even find that. That's
6: you have to make it an experience like Cool Beans does. She gets there like a day early. And she wants to get her Fountain Coke, get her Cinnabon, enjoy herself, relax, right, maybe watch a movie, and then you're in a better mood.
2: Not everybody's got Cool Beans time, though, not to mention radio money. I mean, you're buying Cinnabon at the airport. Mm-hmm. What are you, taking out a loan, Cool Beans? Come on, way to flaunt your money. 704-FEZ-3200.
7: Hey, if you want to be really courteous on an airplane, you could do like I did and help a woman change her baby's diaper while you're sitting on the runway waiting to take off. They wouldn't let her off the plane to go change her kid's diaper, so this woman said, I need to change my baby's diaper. I had to sit there and hold the trash bag for her and watch her change her baby's diaper, and then she dropped it in the trash bag. She made me hand the bag to the stewardess, and yeah, I survived, but top that for courtesy.
2: I mean, that's nice. I don't, if you're suggesting that we should just ask people randomly if we can change their baby's diaper, I feel like that might be problematic as well.
4: Mm-hmm. Hi, I know you don't know me. Can I change your kid's diaper? He's 18.
2: Well, at any age, I feel like it might be a faux pas to go down that route.
6: Yeah, don't go specifically diaper, but encountering a family or a person with kids who needs help, you're going to see that. Mm-hmm. I mean, Woody and I have like three things in common, and one of them is that we've both held babies on planes that weren't ours.
2: That's an odd thing to have in common.
6: It is.
2: You put that in a dating app, right? In your bio.
4: You guys took out cameras and were taking pictures.
6: Because somebody just let you hold their baby. They didn't know. But you were good with the baby.
4: It was the dad flying alone with twins. Mm-hmm. Come on.
6: Yeah, and you'll encounter that. And in my situation, it was also a mom flying alone with two kids. And there was a nosebleed incident. And so that's when you step up and help out. Right. I don't remember what I was wearing, though.
4: Right.
6: Those yoga pants were probably not acceptable.
4: My tie out of the way.
2: If you're going to hold a baby, yeah, you better have that ruffled shirt on underneath your velvet tuxedo. 704-FEZ-3200. There's also the talk back button on the iHeartRadio app.
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1: Oh, oh, oh, did you hear? Oh, oh, oh, yes, I heard. Oh, oh, have you heard this? Oh, oh, yes, I have heard that. Oh, oh.
0: This is the Woody and Wilcox Show.

0: know the movie you're referencing.
1: Just for the record, I'm not trying to get my kids to be kidnapped.
0: Okay, let me make a note.
2: But
0: okay.
2: You wouldn't object if it happened.
1: I would object.
2: You feel about your kids like Wilcox feels about his cats.
0: No.
1: How dare you?
0: No, it's not that strong.
1: No. But I would love to take a couple plays off and have a stranger on an airplane just kind of deal with all of it for a little bit.
0: But you don't want someone changing their diaper because one of them's 13. Right.
2: I did have somebody reach out and they're like, hey, I want to get a plant because for Wilcox and send it to his house. But he has cats. I don't want them to, like, you know, get injured by the plant. And I'm like, he might be a fan of that. Go ahead and send a plant.
0: That's so funny that you say that. We have actually received two plants in the aftermath of my mom's passing. One from the radio station here.
1: Oh.
0: And 100% right. Denise immediately starts Googling, can cats, you know, survive with this plant? And the answer was no.
2: Oh.
0: And I was 100% like, well, let's just see what happens. let's play the odds.
2: Let's roll the dice.
0: You know what? Maybe it was meant to be. Maybe this was grandma's final present for all of us. And instead, my wife, of course, was like, no. And so we have had to get rid of both plants. And so we've donated them to other needy causes. In this case, a church. So there's
1: I'm glad
0: new
1: you
0: plants.
1: Just throw them in the trash. Did your wife tell you that I offered to take a cat?
0: She did, but she was confused because it was sort of out of the blue and it was a while back.
1: No.
0: Like it was in the aftermath. And my wife was like, what did you tell Chelsea? Because she's offering to take Charlie. And I was like, I don't know. I just, you know, I told her that my mom died. That was her first response. And
1: it was a few days before that. I was like, look, I know you got a lot going on. What can I do to help? Do you need food? Do you need a poisonous plant? Do you need me to take a cat?
0: Mm-hmm.
1: Kind of thing. But she said the kids would be scarred for life if they came home from college and you were catless.
0: Listen, there's a lot of sarcasm for those that are getting freaky. We are not killing a cat.
1: Okay.
0: So, but does it cross my mind a little?
1: Just a little.
0: Not going to happen. There are other prevailing ideas within my home. So,
3: I'm sorry. Did you guys just say that there wasn't a dress code to listen to the show? Hell yeah. I'm a getting naked.
0: I did say there's not a dress code to listen to our show. There may be one to fly now, but not to listen to our show. So whatever gets you done, man.
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1: We were talking a second ago about this new app where supposedly you can text with Jesus. It uses AI, and it's not limited to Jesus, by the way. Other iconic members or people in the Bible. I tweeted it out so you can find it. Say what you will about that. I appreciate everybody who's ringing in with other odd uses of AI, like our buddy Sean, who's like, what about the woman who said she spends $200 a month flirting with her AI boyfriend? Did anybody see this? It's a woman who's married but developed a, what, chat bot, I guess is the right word, and has a quote-unquote relationship with this AI chat bot that's been going on for years now, and she has been spending $200 a month to get the unlimited use of ChatGPT so she could be in this relationship with this AI-created boyfriend. And by the way, as I said, part of the intrigue of that is that she's cheating on her husband with this AI chatbot.
2: He must know about it.
1: Right.
2: The money comes out of the account every month, right? And it takes up a lot of her time.
3: $200 a month?
1: She created this character on ChatGPT and initially had a free account. But apparently, if you want to use it a certain amount, then you have to go to a paid account. And because she wanted to chat with this created character so much, she now spends $200 a month. And by the way, says she'd spend $1,000 a month if she could find a way to do it, because apparently the way it works is you have to, it clears itself every week or two and you have to recreate the character. I don't understand that piece of it, but she gives it character traits like possessive and protective and named it, and now has, you may want to sit down for this, has sex with it. So, Chelsea, I don't know if this is something. You always said you wanted to make money eating on camera. I don't know if there's something in here that appeals to you, but apparently it's very addictive is the answer. Apparently ChatGPT is meant to protect users from sexually explicit content, but many users have found ways to circumvent those regulations and can train chatbots to engage in sexually explicit conversations.
2: There's been several instances of ChatGPT going rogue, people using it as a therapist, telling people to do terrible things.
1: Right. Well, and that's why I said if you're texting with Jesus in that other app, I mean, it really, that is fraught with many different problems.
2: Mm-hmm.
1: And that would be only one of them. By the way, she says, I know it's not real, but the effects that this character has on my life are real. The feelings that he brings out of me are real.
3: This is disturbing. There's something deeply wrong with their relationship, and she sounds like she needs help.
1: She says, I don't see it as cheating. It's an emotional pick-me-up. I see it as a personalized virtual pal that can talk sexy to me.
2: Why can't your husband do that? You know? Maybe he's just like, I really don't want to talk to you that much anyway, so it's a win-win.
1: It could be, right? I don't know the relationship.
3: He's got his own chatbot.
2: Right.
1: He's busy chatting with Jesus.
2: Mm-hmm. It's wild times. These are wild times. There's a movie called Her where, spoiler.
1: Uh-oh, I haven't seen it. No. La, la, la, la, la, la,
3: Joaquin Phoenix falls in love with the AI.
1: Right. Oh, Joaquin Phoenix is in it?
2: Yeah.
1: I love him.
2: You should see it. It's good. But this is like it's happening now in life. And it was theoretical back when that movie came out.
1: I saw Weird Science. They built a woman.
2: That's next.
1: Right? I mean, that was way ahead of its time.
3: Very current reference.
1: Think of Robert Downey Jr. in that movie, which he was, by the way. Kids, look it up. I'm telling you.
3: 1985.
1: Yeah.
2: We're getting there. Be able to program your robot girlfriend.
1: I mean, we are living high on the hog, my friends.
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6: 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The most competitive basketball league on earth is on CBS this Sunday. The two best teams go head-to-head as Coach Nancy Lieberman and Greg Monroe's Dallas Power take on the one-seed Chicago Triplets, led by Coach Dr. J and Captain Montrezl Harrell. Then Coach Gary Payton and the Boston Ball Hogs battle Nasir Khor and the Detroit Imps in a must-win game for Boston. 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
2: We're talking a second ago about the woman who, I guess theoretically, is cheating on her husband with ChatGPT. These are the sorts of things that sound stupid, and you initially hear that and you go, come on, whatever. But you know that we're only at the beginning of this sort of thing, mm-hmm. where it is going to legitimately be a thing. To what level and how different people handle it, who knows? But absolutely, it's going to be a thing. And I think this is solid.
3: You know, I really try to be empathetic towards people's needs. But this lady having a full-on relationship with ChatGPT is disturbing. Look, men have been competing with robots in certain aspects of the relationship for a couple of score now. And now the damn things are meeting their intellectual needs. We're cooked, man. I guess after all this, we'll just get an apartment together.
2: Maybe you and me get an apartment together.
4: I miss your scent.
2: Why don't you take a couple of plays off, champ?
4: Mr. Musk.
2: If you missed that, she has trained ChatGPT to obviously meet her fantasies, her needs, her intellectual, as Chuck Diapers mentioned, and her sexual as well. Not physical, but everything but physical. And don't kid yourself, that's obviously coming. Pardon the expression, but you know what I mean.
5: Where
2: they can take a created mechanical being, add the ChatGPT so that you can train it. I mean, it's robots, and that's what we're talking about. Yeah. And it sort of exists on certain levels already, but we're there, and there will be people who end up leaving a spouse because of it or whatever.
6: Wait. If she's in North Carolina, Utah, Hawaii, or wherever that other one is, can he now sue ChatGPT because AI can take on like a life of its own, and then now ChatGPT has ruined their marriage, and boom, millionaire.
2: You're not wrong.
5: Right.
2: I don't think you're wrong at all, actually. We were talking earlier on the show about something called alienation of affection, which is a law only in certain states, as she mentioned, North Carolina, Utah, I don't know, Mississippi. There was a couple of others, some of the Dakotas, where you can sue someone who has an affair with your spouse. And in some cases, win millions of dollars. The biggest is $30 million. That's the record, at least in the state of North Carolina, from about 15 years ago, where you can sue somebody because they interfered in your marriage. And we heard from a guy who said that his wife was an Uber driver. She had an affair with one of her passengers. And as they got a divorce, the lawyer was like, you can sue not only the guy, but you can sue Uber, because they facilitated your marriage being ruined through your wife's job. Real thing.
5: You meet somebody.
2: Crazy, but real.
5: If you meet somebody on a plane, can you sue Delta? Shouldn't have put me next to that person.
2: You can sue anybody. Can you win? I don't know. Yeah. It's a fair question. Yeah. Right. That's where we are. It's good times. That on top of, I just saw the headline, 97% of humans can't tell the difference between real music and AI generated music, which I believe as well.
5: Yeah.
2: So, I mean, and music is just going to be one example of that. We're not going to be able to tell the difference between AI generated people. We've seen the movies, right?
5: It's frightening.
2: It is.
4: What do we do? Get an apartment together?
2: That's it. I think that's probably all we can do.
5: We're all cooked. Birth rates going down.
2: Good times. All right.
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1: You don't get mayonnaise on your sandwich, so you set the place on fire. We've all been there, am I right? How many times have we seen that? It's like, oh, that old story again? Man, okay. Listen, it's not easy, and it's not easy for a lot of people. And apparently so much so, I don't know if you saw the story about the guy who went into a cafe, ordered a sandwich, didn't get mayonnaise on his sandwich, and so set the place on fire. Here's why it's interesting to me, because otherwise this is just sort of like, okay, I get it, guys. People aren't well. The reason why it's more interesting is because Hellman's, the mayonnaise people, heard about this story and stepped up and paid for the repairs to the restaurant. Because mayonnaise and there's your connection.
2: So
1: we live in a world where any new, I mean, you got to take every opportunity as a company to get your name out there and to capitalize in some way, shape, or form. And that's how apparently Hellman's decided that they could do that very thing.
2: So they were just the first one to the punch. It wasn't like it wasn't mentioned that that's why the place was burned down.
3: He asked for Hellman's and
2: they didn't have any.
3: Sorry, we only carry Duke's. And they were like, no!
1: By the way, here's a quote from one of the people, because the place is still open, obviously. This dude doesn't get his mayonnaise. He leaves, comes back, apparently throws gas on the counter and sets it on fire.
2: What's going on there? You could have left and gotten mayonnaise and put it on your sandwich.
1: Too tough. Here's a bystander. Quote, there were children in front of him, people spending the afternoon. It was tremendous. Now, correct me if I'm wrong. What's the definition of the word tremendous?
2: A lot.
3: Intense.
1: Doesn't it have a positive connotation?
2: It does.
1: I mean, I hate to get too deep in the woods on words on this one, but to say that it was tremendous to me suggests in some way, shape, or form that you were like, it was kind of cool. I liked it.
2: It does. That's the feeling of it, but I think technically it's just intense a lot.
3: I have a feeling somebody took his words and put it into Google Translate, and it was something in the translation.
2: Is this English as a second language?
1: So, Woody, jumping ahead, this did happen in Spain.
2: No
1: as much
2: way.
1: As you think to yourself, oh, it's only in America that we lose our minds over dumb stuff.
2: I didn't even think they ate mayonnaise in Spain.
1: How dare you?
2: What do you think about that?
1: You ever been to Mexico, Chelsea?
2: Spain.
1: No, two different countries. I agree with you, but mayonnaise on a hot dog is a, you know, hot cuisine. Did I say that word right?
2: H-A-U-T-E.
1: I don't know how I'm
2: you
1: saying
2: did,
1: that
2: but
1: word.
2: I still don't like
1: it. It's fancy. Let's put it that way.
3: On
1: they do
3: corn
1: it.
3: Corn cob, too.
2: I mean, I know about French fries and mayonnaise, but I don't know about paella and mayonnaise. That doesn't work.
1: Well, I'm not saying it's paella, but I'm just saying they do like their mayonnaise in these Hispanic countries.
2: So what happens?
1: Be that as it may, not tremendous. What do you mean, what happens?
2: What happens?
1: By the way, the damage was only $11,000, so it wasn't like they came up with $1 million on this one.
2: I mean, if people were there, they probably worked to put the fire out pretty quickly. It could have been a lot worse, especially when you have a gas can.
3: It was tremendous, Chelsea.
1: See, again, I swear they're not using that word right. Yeah. Now, maybe there was something lost in translation.
2: Mm-hmm.
1: I don't know. Or maybe they just really like seeing counters on fire in Spain. And this is what they've been waiting for. I hope that's not the case. It's treacherous, though, when you see a company align themselves this quickly, because you never know. Well, it's like when, you know, somebody, you know, jumps on board with some guy who goes viral, and then later on they found out that he killed a guy. Remember that? Oh, this guy was down on his luck, and this company stepped in and gave him money because he was that, you know, 15 minutes of fame. And then they're like, oh, but remember, he murdered people. Oh, yeah, that's right. Or he's a horrible racist.
3: Remember the golden-throated hobo?
2: Yeah.
3: Which, by the way, hobo, not used enough.
2: I can't remember what
3: he did. But everybody was like, yeah, this guy, we're going to lift him up. And then he was just a horrible person.
2: Was he?
1: I don't know. I remember vaguely.
2: But I think you got to do the right thing.
1: When you find out that this cafe in Spain was a front for drugs, now Hellman's is responsible.
2: Well, then you have to take the risk. I feel like it's more important to do the right thing at the time than just worry that, you know, your altruism is going to a trafficking cafe in Spain. That's a little much. Like, you're jumping a few things
3: ahead.
2: We
3: sell sandwiches and people.
2: I mean, most cafes are just, you know, cafes.
1: Fronts for drugs?
2: No.
1: Oh. Well, listen, I think it makes you feel a little bit better knowing that these sorts of things don't just happen in Florida. They also happen in other countries. So there is that. And
2: it doesn't make me feel better.
1: Okay.
2: Well, now I can't travel anywhere. How about monumental? Is that better than tremendous?
1: Doesn't make sense to me. No.
3: I still say intense. It was intense.
2: Oh, yeah.
1: It was awful, maybe would be another way to phrase it. Not tremendous.
0: The Woody and Wilcox Show.
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1: You overreacted to something, or you were witness to someone overreacting to something. We were talking in the previous segment about a dude who didn't get mayo on his sandwich and so set the cafe on fire. We've heard those sort of stories, which aren't fun and kind of just depressing, although it was different because when Hellman's Mayonnaise found out about it, they stepped up and paid for the damages to the restaurant, because it was, as we like to say, mayo related. Now, side note to it, one of the standby or one of the witnesses said that there were kids and they set the counter on fire, and he said it was tremendous, which I feel like is the wrong way to phrase something that was very negative.
2: I use tremendous in that context all the time. Like when I'm telling people, they're like, what do you listen to?

0: So now he didn't set anything on fire. There were no punches thrown.
1: But caused a scene.
0: But enough. Did obviously cause a scene enough that they were like, you're going to have to leave Disney World. I mean, think about that.
2: Yeah. They're very passionate about ranch.
0: You usually have to finance a visit to Disney World. It's that expensive. And now you got booted because they didn't have ranch at, you know, whatever restaurant you were hitting. We've seen it. Chelsea, you've seen it. You've told the story from a previous life when you weren't doing radio.
1: When all the years I worked in restaurants, I mean, people would have different kinds of reactions, you know, all the time. Not to the fire level, but the one that sticks out is the nacho cheese incident of like 2011. I worked at a steakhouse that was connected to a hotel. So they had one of those manager's receptions, you know, that free little buffet from 5:30 to 7:30. Get your drinks, get your chips, whatever. Well, apparently the nacho cheese was too watery and it got escalated to a thing. Like the hotel got involved and then I was managing. So I had to go and talk to the chef and the kitchen. I had to write a report about what happened with the nacho cheese. And I'm like, you know, and this is pre-COVID time. So maybe people have come to their senses a little bit. No, they're worse. But
2: true.
1: But just having a meltdown because of the nacho cheese, your free nacho cheese is too watery.
0: But to play devil's advocate, nacho cheese is maybe one of the greatest substances on the planet. And you have an expectation, free or not, you're paying for your hotel stay, Chelsea. Uh-huh. So I do have money in the game and you get it and it's too watery. There might not be a bigger disappointment
1: really
0: in life.
1: Now, what would you do though? Like usually you're a little sad about it, but you move on with your day, right? You don't then go to like the front desk and start making it a thing over the nacho cheese.
2: I go to the gas station and I get a can of gas because this is how people learn, Chelsea.
1: Right. So I blocked out most of my memories of restaurant days just for self-preservation.
0: But do you look back and think to yourself, it may have been a little watery. Yeah. That might have been my fault.
1: It wasn't my fault. I didn't prepare it. Mm. Remember, I had to go back and find out how it was made in the kitchen and the ratio of the water that was supposed to be added in.
0: You did say you had to talk to the chef.
1: Yes, I did. Who was also like, are we really doing this? So yeah, maybe it was a little watery, but I would usually just move on. Mm-hmm. But maybe they were doing us a service. Like, we need to let you know that this wasn't prepared right so the next person doesn't have to suffer.
0: Amen. Well, and it doesn't ruin your reputation. I'm never staying at this place again. Watery nacho cheese. I don't blame them.
2: One star. Wish I could give it zero.
0: But I know we've all been there. Maybe it was you who overreacted. And you thought, and I've had this, where you walk out and maybe it's an hour later and you're like, I probably reacted a little bit too much on that. But you're not going back. So now is your opportunity to make amends, even if it's just with yourself. The odds are that person is not listening to our show, although you never know. 704-FEZ-3200. There's also the talk back button on the iHeartRadio app.
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1: I think it'll help all of us if you unload, if you get something off your chest, and that may be that you overreacted on somebody at some point. We were talking earlier about the guy who apparently lit a cafe on fire after they ran out of mayo. You know, that old story. Great news, Hellman's stepped up and covered the damages for the cafe. I know what you're thinking. Hellman's, really? All right, let's not get into the mayonnaise thing, okay? I know everybody's got their favorite. Mm-hmm. We're going to move forward from that.
2: Miracle Whip.
1: Now we're talking. Not even mayonnaise. No. You get out.
2: Cool right. Beans is not.
3: You just do it to be irritating.
1: Cool beans. Why are you so gross?
3: We were
1: talking about overreacting at things, and Chelsea was talking about when before she was in radio, she actually used to be a manager at a restaurant in a hotel.
3: Among other restaurant jobs.
1: There were all sorts of issues. However, I will say that among other things, and you getting complaints about the nacho cheese being too watery, you've also had your fair share of overreacting. You texted us and you said, I'll throw myself under the bus. I honked in anger today.
3: I did honk in anger.
1: Which I think was an Oasis song, but I'm not sure.
2: Yeah, they're playing it on the tour.
3: I try to just honk when it's, you know, a danger issue. But I did honk out of anger. Not ready to take it back yet, but it wasn't my best moment. But you've met me before. Like, it's my life's work to try to respond to things instead of just immediately react, because...
1: Didn't you get booted from the Dollar General for arguing over the line?
3: I did not get booted.
1: Okay.
3: I had words with the woman who was ringing up my purchases with her messy hair don't care shirt. So that's how we refer to that. It was chaos going on. People were forming their own lines. And you know I don't like it when things are like that, because people are just jumping in. Everybody else is trying to be civil and form a line. Mm. Like, just tell me what's going on here. Is it one line or two?
1: Right.
3: Getting heated again.
2: Thank you to Ian, who says, hey guys, it's not just condiments and food products. I work at the men's warehouse.
3: Oh, no.
2: A lot of people don't know, but we rent suits as well as sell them. I had a customer who came in looking to rent a suit for her son for the next day. That's impossible. All the rentals are stored in Houston and then shipped out to the stores. Mm-hmm. She claimed that we were hiding the rentals in the back of the store and accused me of discriminating against her because of her age and gender. Talked about filing a lawsuit against us. I walked her to the back of the store and said, there is no back.
1: It is a little disappointing. I will say, I've been to the men's warehouse. I want them to have more things there and do more things there. So I understand her frustration on that, but he's not wrong. So I know from experience. I knew they rented them too.
2: The last thing I remember her saying as she stormed out of the door, she called us all scam artists.
3: Well, she wasn't in a good situation when you have to rent a suit immediately for the next day. There's something going on.
1: Yeah, what is that? Is that a wedding? Is that a funeral?
2: That's a I forgot about it. Yes. Right.
1: Court date. Well. Yeah, well, you can't go into court with your messy hair don't care shirt on. You got to rent a suit at Men's Warehouse.
3: Right.
1: Huh. Age and gender discrimination. Mm-hmm. That's interesting. I wonder how that's
2: because it's the Men's Warehouse. And she was a woman in the men's
1: warehouse. You assume that's what it was? Or she was renting a suit for her?
2: No, her son.
3: Mm-hmm.
1: Okay, well, I don't think that makes sense.
3: Well, people are not always well, so don't think about it too hard.
1: People are always well. 704-FEZ-3200, talkback button on the iHeartRadio app as well.
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6: Ice Cube's Big 3 season is heating up. The most competitive basketball league on earth is on CBS this Sunday. The two best teams go head-to-head as Coach Nancy Lieberman and Greg Monroe's Dallas Power take on the one-seed Chicago Triplets, led by Coach Dr. J and Captain Montrezl Harrell. Then Coach Gary Payton and the Boston Ball Hogs battle Nasir Khor and the Detroit Imps in a must-win game for Boston. 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
1: Somebody who must be a longtime listener has said, I heard Chelsea talking about the watery nacho cheese incident from when she was a manager at a hotel restaurant. Don't I remember her telling a story years ago about one of the employees having her parents come to eat at the happy hour every day?
2: This has got to be somebody that actually worked with me.
1: I don't think so, because you told that story. Been years, though. So you have to be like a 5 to 10 year Woody and Wilcox Show listener to remember, because Chelsea has story after story about working in this particular establishment. And it was one of those, I think we can say it, right? I don't think there's any reason. You're not doing anything wrong. You worked at the Embassy Suites.
2: Right. There was a restaurant at that time that was attached to the hotel, as you do. But the Embassy Suites has a manager's reception,
1: right,
2: as they call it.
1: Yeah. And it's, I mean, listen, I used to stay at the Embassy. When our kids were really little, that was like our big thing. Like, the kids would be so excited if we were going to go somewhere and then we were going to stay at the Embassy Suites. Because that was like in the morning.
2: Right. The breakfast.
1: And there was like a dude making omelets. Mm-hmm. Like, can't hide radio money.
2: And let me tell you, this nighttime reception, aside from, you know, questionable nacho cheese, or sometimes there were pork rinds, but people love those too. There was almost a full bar. It wasn't just a couple of beer choices and some shady wine. It was all you could, liquor drinks, and it was a 2-hour thing.
1: I will say it depended. So I don't know if I'm proud of this or not, but for a while, whenever we went anywhere on a vacation or a trip or whatever, mm-hmm, we always were at an Embassy Suite. So I had some pretty good experience, mm-hmm, from one to the other, and they varied pretty widely in terms of what they did on that manager's reception, uh-huh, happy hour.
2: Well,
1: some of them would just put out a big bowl of Chex Mix and
2: I remember that.
1: Dig in, everybody. And then others would really lay out, like, you know, some charcuterie or, mm-hmm, something.
2: Right.
1: And obviously, as you mentioned, nacho cheese in some cases, which may or may not have been too watered down, whatever the case may be.
2: But the draw for adults was mostly the drinks, because it was essentially an open bar. It wasn't a ticketed system at that time. And nobody was checking to see if you were staying there. You're supposed to show a room key or something. But we had this employee for just a couple weeks. But her parents kept showing up at it and just getting rowdy. And then they would come in the restaurant, try to start talking to her. And our boss tried to explain to her, like, hey, your parents don't need to be coming to the free reception. That's for hotel guests. And they're interrupting you on your shift. So you got to make this stop. And it continued to happen. She only worked there a couple weeks. I don't believe she got fired. I just think that she just stopped showing up.
1: Oh, she's like, once I found out I couldn't bring my parents in for the free booze, I was out.
2: Yeah, they had to go to a different hotel.
3: You're not paying me enough to work here. I was trying to get some more for the parents.
1: I want to get to the place where one of my kids works at a place that does a free, you know, happy hour,
3: right,
1: with Chex Mix and Mick Ultra. And I'm like, you know, getting on the subway to go down and get my free happy hour. I'm serious. Mm-hmm. I want to live that life. That's fantastic.
2: I mean, that may be the whole reason the hotel switched to a ticketed system. And people were just getting too tossed up during those 2 hours, because some people would hit that bar hard.
3: 2 hours?
2: 2 hours of an open bar. And so then they started giving you tickets, like two per person, so they try to keep it reasonable. And it wasn't just because, you know, they're going through that amount of booze. It was people getting way too rowdy. Now it's 7 o'clock and you got people drunk in the hotel pool. It was a mess.
1: Somebody's falling in the koi pond.
3: People doing favors to other people for drink tickets.
1: They have a koi pond at yours? Every Embassy Suites I went to had a koi pond. I was like, that's the coolest thing ever.
2: They had
1: a little machine where you could put a quarter in and it would hand you koi food.
2: Nope.
1: Yeah, oh yeah.
2: That would have gotten messy.
1: Oh man, that's what I'm talking about. People getting drunk. And
3: that koi food was what they were feeding you at the manager's reception.
2: You've heard so many
1: it
2: stories.
1: It was watered down.
2: So many stories about this place. The man with the accordion who got kicked out of the entire hotel during a middle school girls' soccer tournament.
1: Yeah, unrelated.
2: But I'm just saying, I'm painting the picture of the things that went on at this place.
1: Right. Accordions, it was wild. Mm-hmm. 704-FEZ-3200. Also, you're always welcome on the talk. Thank you for spurring that memory, sir. Also, the talk back button on the iHeartRadio app.
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106.5 The End, Charlotte's Rock and Alternative on a Friday. It's so good. You know what? This is the last day for keywords, so every moment counts. Your next one, $1,000 in gas cash is after this. 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

I'm reading the Powerball jackpot is up to $856 million. Nobody got the grand prize last night. So it looks like the new drawing is going to be on Saturday. So if you want to be a millionaire, knock it out. We are 106.5 The End.

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4: 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Seriously, he pulled in a tarpon on his own last year. 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And when I see that joy, the feeling I get is, it's indescribable. Excitement, pride, the butterflies in my stomach. 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

I love you guys. 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

This hour, I've got Miles Smith, Sum 41, some Edge Hill, and give me two songs, and I will tell you some of the most AI-resistant jobs in America. We are 106.5 The End. 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

done the other day. I was like, girl, AI could never replace you. 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My girl that does my facials, my hair, my mani pedis, my Botox injector. I mean, these women and men are irreplaceable. So if you're in the beauty industry, cheers to you. 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

Real quick, just to recap some of the moments we've had this week. GTA 6, Netflix will give an extended look to us. August 27, 3 o'clock our time. It's a collab like no other, so I can't wait to see it. We are 106.5 The End. I'm Teresa, also excited to give you another chunk of money. 12:15 right there. Get ready.

Yes. And on a Friday, we are 106.5, The End, Charlotte's Rockin' Alternative. I'm Teresa. It's all about the music and the free stuff today, all right? So get ready. After Linkin Park here, you're getting another keyword to get $1,000 of gas cash.

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0: 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Real quick, Travis Barker gave us an update, says that Blink are working on their next new album, which I knew would be the case. 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

It's another great hour. Thunder, Imagine Dragons. I got Atari's Papa Roach coming up, plus in two songs. A new internet threat I want to warn you about. First up, it's Pearl Jam. We are 106.5 The End.

Thank you, Green Day. I'm Teresa. I'm not stopping your music flow. We are 106.5 The End. Just giving you a little heads up. Microsoft says now hackers have infiltrated most hotel Wi-Fi setups. So this is just a warning. When you're traveling and you're in your hotel and you're trying to hook up to the Wi-Fi, that could be another possible moment where the bad guys can dig in and snatch you up. And by that, I mean your info and then put it all on the dark web. More than likely, your info is on the dark web anyway. I'm just passing along the PSA. Just

You know, the keywords are done today for gas cash, but please let me remind you, starting Monday, we're going to give you trips for two to our iHeartRadio Music Festival in Vegas with $1,000 of fun money. Yeah, so the winds are just getting bigger and better. We are 106.5 The End. Happy Friday.

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106.5, The End, Charlotte's Rock and Alternative. It's Teresa. You guys ready for money? Okay, good. I got a keyword after Hosier right here to give you $1,000. So get ready and good luck.

Evanescence, thank you. I'm Teresa, a.k.a. your Teresa Rockface, giving you the update I told you about yesterday. Stanley Cup champs, I mean, the Hurricanes. Sold out season tickets. You can put yourself on a wait list. There are some single game tickets that are going to be available starting August 20. So please keep that in mind if you're trying to scoop some up.

Spidey this weekend. It's off to a really great start, obviously. Second biggest domestic opening weekend of all time. And now this weekend will probably make it the biggest second domestic weekend of all time. It's dominating. We are 106.5 The End. You're about to dominate. I've got another keyword to win money. 215, $1,000, 230, Weezer tickets.

Let me start this hour by giving a little love to the Panthers. They won the Hall of Fame game last night. It just looked good. It looked great, actually. We are 106.5 The End. Let's get into Pierce the Veil. So far, so fake. Then you're getting a keyword to win $1,000 of gas cash.

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You guys ready to walk away with some Weezer tickets? 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Right now, I'm going to give you a keyword. 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

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You're doing a job I couldn't do, and I thank you for it.

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I'm about to run away into the weekend. I'm out of here. Rozak's got you next. I'm Teresa. Thank you for a great week. We are 106.5 The End. Have a great weekend. Stay safe. Take care of one another. Be good humans like you always are. I'll be back Monday, and I'm excited because then we got Vegas trips to give away. Yeah, so you got a lot to look forward to. I love you. Have a good one.

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Nice way to start off a preseason for the Panthers. A little extra game with the Hall of Fame game last night. And a win. Can't complain about that. Next up, Buffalo coming up next Saturday. 106.5.

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It's Rozak. 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The weekend in sight and the nonstop drive at 5. 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

$1,000 to take you into the weekend. 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

So there's always a food and beverage holiday that you can either partake in or not. Today, I will on this one. It's Rozak. Today is International Beer Day. Let's go.

$856 million. That's what's up for grabs tomorrow. Nobody's won the Powerball jackpot in a while, so it might be you tomorrow. We'll have to wait and see. Or it could be me.

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0: song's called Heat Waves, and yeah, the heat's back. 90-degree temperatures through the weekend and even into the first part of next week. We thought we were out of that, right? We had some 80-degree days. We're like, yeah, this is awesome.
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3: 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On face value, my love reads as a love song, but it's a song about hope. At the time, I was losing my mother, and I just had my daughter, so there's a juxtaposition between the sadness and the happiness I was feeling. So much.

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1: 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This is Tammo. Who's this?
2: Hi, Tammo. It's Monique. How are you today?
1: Monique, I'm great. Better now that I'm talking to you. How about you? What you getting into?
2: Thank you. Just going to visit a friend. Just got my car back out. I was off twice in a week and a half.
1: Ooh.
2: I wanted to see, can you play some Limp Bizkit, whatever you're able to play?
1: Absolutely. I feel like we just played Break Stuff. How about I get rolling on for you? And, like, you can give me 8 or 9 minutes?
2: That sounds good.
1: Okay, my lady. Oh, of course. You're very welcome. And enjoy time with the girls, all right? I love you.
2: I will. Love you. Bye.
1: Bye. My name is Tammo, kicking off your Friday night. I appreciate you being here. Know that I'm going to get you $1,000 gas cash with the next keyword right before I play Limp Bizkit. And you can also just send me a request and let me know what you want to hear tonight by tapping the microphone in your free iHeartRadio app.

talk about a proper kickoff to the preseason. Last night, Hall of Fame game. Let's go, Panthers. We beat the Cardinals 33-30. That's how it's done. And then, of course, we'll really see everybody else hit the field Thursday and Friday. Those first two games are going to be Thursday night, 7 o'clock, Lions at Bengals, and then Panthers, not Panthers, Packers and Steelers. There we go, Tam. 106.5 The End. It's Pierce the Veil. Vale.

And since it is the last night for a while, we got to get some money back in the savings account that we're giving away $1,000 gas cash. I'm going to give you two chances every hour. So right now, in the 8 o'clock and in the 9 o'clock, I need you to go to 106.5.com, type in the keyword credit for your shot at a grand.

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